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0: So CBJ's on the ice over Nationwide right now against Pittsburgh. The Penguins are in town. Go Jackets. Tomorrow it is Buckeyes and Terrapins. Maryland's in town. 4:15 game over at the Shoe. I had to look up what a Terrapin is, which I'm sure in Maryland they're like, what the hell's a Buckeye? But, you know, I'm not threatened by this. It's this happy little turtle. I've got it up on Google Images right now. It's this little turtle. Actually, this one kind of looks pissed, but most of them are friendly looking. We get the little friendly turtles on their way into town tomorrow. Buckeyes are favored to win this one. Hang on for Wage War, STP, and Cage the Elephant coming up too.
1: When I was a kid, they go, don't do coke. And you go, why? And they're like, that's what rock stars do. And you're like, oh, okay. You mean like Slash and Eric Clapton? And they're like, yes.
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What's up? It's Friday. Thanks for hanging out with me. I'm Kirsch. Going to talk about how you can win your way to Tom Segura coming to the Palace Theater. I've got those details right after New Evanescence on the Blitz.

0: right, that's brand new from Evanescence. Tell me when you've had enough. It's your rock station, 99.7 The Blitz. Creed for you, too, tonight. How's it going? I'm Kirsch. It's 800-821-9970. Let's see. If you're on a first date, give me the progress report tonight. Are we ordering another drink? Texting a friend to manufacture a family emergency? What do you got going on? Right. Maybe you're home on the couch. That counts, too. Next week, Goose and Kelly with Thick, they've got Tom Segura tickets, The Morning Blitz. They're going to hook you up for his preposterous tour. Hits the Palace Theater May 22nd. So take somebody who can handle a joke. 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

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It's a week from tomorrow. 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Then The Blitz presents Five Finger Death Punch with Cody Jinx and Eva Under Fire. 20 years of FFDP tour at Nation.

0: Tour at Nationwide Arena October 21st. 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
0: 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The riffs are heavy. The amps are permanently dialed to 11. And the volume only goes one way. Metal shop for the masses on The Blitz.
2: It's Friday. Let's do this. I had a lot of texts tonight from Metal Shop, and this one, I don't know, it just sounded right for this evening as we get you into this weekend. So this band, we're going back to their breakout era, 2005. It appeared on their Hand of Blood EP and their debut album, The Poison, and you can hear why this record connected. It's just so good. 21 years later, hard to believe it's 21 years since this song did. The opening riff is still one of my favorites. It gets your attention immediately. And if you grew up with this record, there's a pretty good chance you're already reaching for the volume. All right, let's do Bullet, Four Words to Choke Upon on The Blitz.

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1: 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Full Metal Jackie comes up Sunday night. Don't forget 2 hours of metal at 10 o'clock. This weekend, it's going to be good. Buckeyes in Maryland at the Shoe tomorrow, 4:15 kickoff. It's homecoming at Ohio State as well. The Italian Festival runs tomorrow from 10 to 11, Sunday noon to 7. Sunday's parade steps off at 1 with Blue Jackets defenseman Dante Fabro as group.

0: Grand Marshal as well. Apple butter. What is this? Apple Butter Day tomorrow? I mean, there's a place to rock. It's out in Groveport. And Saturday, I'll just give you a quick heads up. Next Saturday is Candlebox at the Verve Pipe over at the Bluestone. So make plans for that in advance. Everclear's on the way, Puddle of Mud, and Blackstone Sherry, too.
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0: Okay, so we're going to see if we can hook Megan up here. 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I'm Kirsch at your rock station, 99.7 The Blitz. So Megan was in a Lyft, she said, and the driver had the Blitz on. And she went on and on and on in this text about how stupid hot this guy was and how he smelled amazing. So she didn't tell me what kind of car. That's the toughest part. So I don't know who to call out, but if you're driving Lyft tonight and you've got the Blitz on and you give it a whiff, do you smell good? Because if you do, she might be looking to hook back up with you, sir. She actually said, I wish you would have taken a couple wrong turns so I could have been in the car a little longer. But handsome Lyft guy, wherever you are, excellent choice of a radio station. 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She's looking for something to do later, I think. 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

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Did you know Amazon is now judging your ass? Like, they've got a whole About You section. It may be insulting. I'll tell you how you find it after Five Finger Death Punch.

0: 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Win your way into their show in Nationwide Arena on Monday with Ronnie. She's got tickets all next week. So Amazon shoppers are now checking the About You section of their shopping preferences and discovering some very personal assumptions. One woman posted online that Amazon has her listed as having flat buttocks. 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

0: 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And that, my friend, will do it for me. One more for your calendar, though. Don't forget Acoustic Blitzmas with Blackstone Cherries Bonfire Nights at the King of Clubs, Saturday, December 12th, tkoc.live. Get your people together, make a night of it, all right? Thanks for hanging out, letting me ride along with your Friday. Enjoy the weekend. Get loud for the Buckeyes tomorrow. If you're drinking, get a ride. Apparently, one of the Lyft drivers is providing a considerably better experience than advertised. We found that out tonight by text. There's a hottie out there driving a Lyft, ladies. So hopefully you get him. Monday, get back here for a whole new week of ticket giveaways across the Blitz. I'm Kirsch. Take care of your people. Keep the rock on. Stay filthy, Columbus.
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1: 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You mean like Slash and Eric Clapton? 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
4: I'll get laid off after the first job. 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I'm Brian Rabb, proud IBEW 683 member. You show up and do your job each workday, and you will have a career for a lifetime. 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

0: Five Finger Death Punch with Cody Jinks and Eva Under Fire, October 21st at Nationwide Arena. 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
1: Hey, what's up? It's Full Metal Jackie, and I am so excited to say the metal is back on The Blitz. That's right. Sunday nights from 10 to midnight, I'll be bringing you 2 hours of hard and heavy. Don't miss it.
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1: 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Oh, wait, that might be me. 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

0: Now, more of the replay no one asked for. It's the Morning Blitz Rewind.
1: You know, if something's been around since 1870, it seems like it's doing all right.
2: Yeah.
1: If you can last that long, it seems like you've got a pretty good business model. And as someone who grew up in the area and initially learned about this place and went almost once, if not twice a year, for many, many years, brings back so many memories. In the big picture, in the scheme of things, not a big deal, but this one irks me. Because we all know that Six Flags recently purchased Cedar Point a couple years ago now. And the season pass holders for Cedar Point all just got an email. And that email was basically a survey to gauge the interest and the opinion on what the new name should be. You can't change the name of Cedar Point.
3: The interest is zero, and there is no suggestion for another name. Well, except for the people being funny.
1: Six Flags over North Ohio.
3: Get out.
2: North Ohio? Who even calls it North Ohio?
3: Get out of here.
2: That's dumb. Next.
3: Why do you... don't mess with perfection.
1: Not a fan.
3: What would they do about the song? Get to the flags over North Ohio.
1: But they haven't used that in a while.
3: I know.
1: They had the old... Remember the old guy who was actually a young lady who was dressed up and was dancing around? They had like a dance song they used for a while. Some of the suggestions for the park's rename include Kings Island by Six... Oh, I'm sorry. No. This is the other... This is Kings Island down by Cincinnati.
2: Yeah. You want to rename that too?
1: Kings Island by Six Flags.
2: No.
1: Six Flags over King Island.
2: This will not stand. The people of Ohio will not allow this.
1: That's what I'm thinking. You can change the name to whatever you want. It's always going to be Cedar Point.
2: We grew up with Cedar Point and Kings Island, and those are firm, solid, beloved brands. You're not changing those names. Remember they did, what was it? Paramount's Kings Island.
3: Yeah.
2: They tried to get us to call it that.
1: Yep.
2: That worked out.
3: They had the movie references, like there was a Top Gun roller coaster, all that.
1: I guess Six Flags did rename Geauga Lake.
2: Geauga
3: Lake.
1: Whatever.
2: Well, they tore that down.
3: That's in Geauga.
2: So what did they
3: County.
2: Name it? The former Geauga Lake?
1: They renamed it Six Flags Ohio.
3: Where
1: in 2000.
3: This? What is this? I didn't even think
1: Geauga
3: that.
1: Lake.
3: I thought it was

0: torn down. I thought it was gone.
1: And no, it might be, but I mean, back in 2000, they renamed it. I'm saying that Kings Island has a reputation for renaming things.
0: There was a SeaWorld next to it.
2: Gone. So Six Flags likes to come in and take a crap all over everything that we love. Is that what you're saying?
1: Kind of.
2: Yeah, that's what I'm hearing.
1: Like, I understand if you're a brand like Kings Island and you want your names a name on things, that's fine. But why? If it's not broken, don't fix it.
2: You could say Cedar Point and then in really small letters underneath say by Six Flags.
1: By Six, right, exactly. Like, just
0: there
1: thinking,
0: you go.
1: Thinking of pulling in to Cedar Point when you're driving through Sandusky and you make a left and you have to drive over the bridge, the viaduct area. They've got that giant Cedar Point sign.
0: Yeah.
1: You know, rip that down and build a new sign. Like, stop. No.
0: I mean, if they change it, everybody should boycott till they change it back. It's real simple.
1: Just boycott. Leave it.
0: This guy wrote, how about Six Flags over D's Nuts? No.
1: Yeah.
3: D's Nuts.
2: Now I'll get behind that name change.
1: That's about the only name change I'll go for. So Six Flags, if you're listening, stop. Do not change the name of Cedar Point. No one's going to go along with it. It will always be Cedar Point, and that's all you have to say about that.
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1: Kelly, do you you decorate for the different holidays and stuff?
2: We do a light Christmas decoration. That's it.
1: That's it?
2: Yeah.
1: Okay. So you're not going out for the Easters and the St. Patrick's Days and the 4th of Julys and then the Halloweens and then the Thanksgivings.
2: We'll put out our flag for 4th of July.
1: Okay.
2: So it was a big party.
1: Right. So. Okay. But it's not every holiday thing.
2: No.
1: Okay.
2: No.
1: Nora bought this little, I don't know, 1 foot, maybe 2 foot goose that sits at our front door now.
2: Oh, can you dress it?
1: That's her plan.
2: Nice.
1: She's buying all these little outfits.
2: Yes, for each holiday.
1: For each holiday.
2: Oh, I love it.
1: To change the goose up. If you are the decorating type, there's a good chance you have already started shopping, and you might be just a week away or so before you start putting up your Halloween decorations. Well, as you head out to the store, you might see the Jabberin' Jack.
2: Okay.
1: Jabberin' Jack is a jack-o'-lantern decoration that you can put up. Some people describe it as a toy, but it's actually sold as a decoration. You just kind of put it out. And Jabberin' Jack is basically the Halloween version of, what's it called? Big Mouth Billy Bass. You know, the little decoration you hang on the wall, you push the button, and it sings a song. And Jabberin' Jack does the same thing. However, the inventors of Jabberin' Jack decided to put an original song on the pumpkin.
2: Okay. Uh-oh.
1: And some people are questioning said song once listening to the lyrics. Now, the founder of the company said, yeah, we just meant for it to be humorous, not intended to be overanalyzed or anything. But when you listen to the lyrics, another one of these scenarios where you've got this company making a product, and it had to have gone through multiple hands. I mean, they had this idea. Let's create a jack-o'-lantern. Oh, let's make the jack-o'-lantern sing. It'll be fun. Okay, let's get a songwriter. So they get a songwriter, and the songwriter writes the lyrics, and they hear the song, and they're like, yeah, that's a great song. Let's record it. And they record it. Someone who recorded it, the engineer who mastered the song, heard everything. And they said, all right, let's upload it and put the little speaker inside the Jabberin' Jack jack-o'-lantern. And someone had to do that and upload the song, and they heard it too. And then the marketing department said, ooh, how are we going to say it? And nobody raised their hand and said, did anyone listen to the lyrics of this song before we go selling this thing? So for you, I present to you the Jabberin' Jack. Take a listen.
3: Who wants to be with me for one night? A kiss for you.

0: night. 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And spoil you with my roasted pumpkin seeds.
1: Are you pranking us?
2: No.
1: This is not real.
2: This is absolutely no. one.
3: Did you sell this at the Lion's Den?
2: No. No. This is straight Target material.
3: Dang.
1: Oh, my God.
2: I'll fill you with my pumpkin seed.
1: What
2: do you want to spend all night screaming? I'll lead you into the...
3: I guarantee you along the way somebody was like, this is so dumb, but I don't make enough money to put up a fight.
2: You're probably right.
3: I'm just
2: gonna
3: send it on to the next person.
2: Yeah, somebody in that middle section was like, if I say something, they're going to start this process all over again, and I'm going to have to do all this stuff.
3: Just do what
2: and
3: you're
2: I
3: told.
2: Just play that song one more time.
0: Who wants to be wicked for one night? A kiss for you. And it tastes like pumpkin pie. We'll be wicked for one night.
2: Pause it real quick. Even the voice they're using is like...
3: Yeah, it's very creepy.
2: Very creepy. Keep going.

0: night. 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And spoil you with my roasted pumpkin seeds.
1: It sounds like one of those late night 900 numbers. You know, you
2: yes.
1: call and it's like, hey.
3: Yeah, I was going to say, that sounds like a cheesy lounge singer with his shirt unbuttoned. Trying to seduce you with his music, but he's just chest hair and a gold chain. Like,
1: I can see Kip from Napoleon Dynamite, maybe.
3: Yes, yes, 100%.
1: That's in the sequel.
3: That's how he
1: Kip's
3: gets to
1: making
3: yeah.
1: his money now.
3: Yeah.

0: You're listening to the Morning Blitz Rewind. Backwards.
1: There is a divorce expert. Her name is Olivia Howell. She is the author of Divorce Happens. And she wrote an article, and she's catching some attention online. And I do not want to bash any woman's feelings about a situation, but this one seems like she's digging a little bit. Because in this article, she says that men have started to use the bathroom for extended periods of time to avoid spending time with their families or to shrink life's many responsibilities. And I quote, "A husband walks to the door as an active member of a family unit, shuts it behind him, and immediately becomes a private citizen. See, the thing is, a basement husband can theoretically be told to come upstairs. A garage husband can be interrupted. A workout can be postponed. Headphones can be removed. A hobby can be negotiated around. However, the bathroom is different because you cannot reasonably deny another human being access to the toilet. I have to go to the bathroom is one of the most powerful sentences available to a person who lives with other people." She goes on to say, "Now a man can disappear with an iPhone, and who the F knows? He could be reading Reddit, checking the stock market, watching a 45-minute YouTube video about electric guitars, arguing about the Mets, playing a game, looking at porn, answering emails, or maybe, just maybe, he's experiencing an intestinal crisis." Really?
2: How about maybe, just maybe, it's unbearable to live with you, so the poor guy needs a little breathing space. Like, she's like, "I can get you up from the basement. I can get you to give up your workout. I can get you to do this and that, but I can't get you out of the bathroom." Good grief, lady.
1: She also goes on to say, "This is the genius of the bathroom as a domestic escape hatch. It comes with almost unlimited plausible deniability."
2: Okay, as someone who's used the bathroom to escape from my own puppy, because that dog was driving me nuts for the first 2 years of his life, I have complete sympathy for people who hide in the bathroom. I do. You need a second. Give me a second.
1: Look, I am the first to admit I could most certainly 100% cut my bathroom time in half. But even on my longest trips, the ones where I stand up and almost instantly fall over because I have no feeling left below my knees.
2: Yeah.
1: Everything is pins and needles. Everything has gone asleep from kneecap down. I still have never spent 45 minutes in the bathroom. It's just, it doesn't happen. Yeah, Olivia, if your man is spending 45 minutes in the bathroom, he does not like you.
2: Yeah, do a little self-reflection here. Find out what's going on. 45 minutes is a little long.
1: People have jumped online to, you really give it to Olivia. Someone says, "Women don't even want you to poop. Come on." Someone else said, "Today I've learned that there is a new tool that the patriarchy uses to keep subjugating women. Weaponized pooping."
3: Weaponized pooping.
1: Someone else said, "Holy shoo, this article is insane. I especially love the part where the woman seems to be fuming that a man in the toilet cannot be disturbed. How the F can you even take feminism seriously anymore at this point?"
2: I venture to say there's not a soul listening to us who hasn't used the bathroom to escape for a second.
1: That has or has
2: that
1: not?
2: That has not. Yeah. There's nobody listening that has not gone into the bathroom hoping to get a breather from the kids, a breather from whatever's going on. You just need a second of peace to reset.
1: 2 days after we went to Sam's Club and bought the pallet of toilet paper, I threw it all away just so I could go to the store to buy more toilet paper, just to get out of the house.
2: To get out of the house.
1: Like, we're out of toilet paper. I got to run to the store.
2: Like, you sit in the driveway for an extra 5 minutes just to kind of get yourself set for what is waiting for you. There's just more responsibility. I mean, literally, if you're an adult, your day's full of it. You need to find little times of escape.
1: Someone said, "Pooping is my weapon and Taco Bell is my ammunition. I am God's strongest soldier. Hoorah." And finally, someone said, "If your husband is weaponizing pooping by staying in there for hours, don't overreact. He will get hemorrhoids. Wrath is God's to give, not ours."

0: Jeez. Yeah, if you're weaponizing pooping, something's seriously wrong. And 45 minutes.
1: Yeah. That's a person who really needs an afternoon out. Like to say, listen, hey, do you need a break? Like, go take a day. Go play golf. Have a day off.
2: Chris says, I've been doing this for decades.
1: Like, life's hard. Life can be hard, especially just during periods of time. We need to be kind to our spouses. Do you need a break?
0: If it's 17 minutes, I'm knocking on the door. Like, are you okay? Do I need to call 911? Has your rectum just fallen out into the toilet? What is happening right now? I don't understand.
1: Yeah, it's probably just that you're better at communicating your needs for a little bit of peace.
0: Yeah. Yeah. Olivia, I'm sorry. You're wrong in this article.
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0: 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Hear it again when we rewind it again.
1: Well, as I just mentioned, we were talking about getting yelled at by our parents. And if you have more than one kid, you're probably getting called the wrong name because parents can't keep them straight. And I mentioned my siblings were much older than I was. My sister is 16 years older than I am, and my brother's 13 years older than I am. So kind of grew up as an almost only child. Just by the time I was old enough to remember anything, let's call it, 5 years old, my brother's 18 and off to college and was in the dorms at U of M, and that was it. So I didn't have a lot of sibling rivalry, sibling fights, anything like that. But you know what happens. And sometimes, kids being kids, not necessarily thinking consequences, they're just acting out of rage and anger. They can do some pretty crazy things. So I want to know about your psycho siblings and what they did to you. Yeah. Kelly, you had actually siblings, and I know you guys bickered.
2: Yeah.
1: But nothing.
2: Two younger sisters. I was thinking, crazy. Man, I can't think. They weren't psychos. And I thought, oh, wait, the psycho was me.
3: I was going to say.
2: I was the psycho sister. Yeah. Yeah, what? I did some pretty crazy stuff.
1: What might have been the...
2: Well, okay. This is embarrassing, all right? I'm already feeling like I'm starting to feel shaky inside even saying it. But, I would, cover their nose, plug up their nose and cover their mouth and sit on top of them.
1: Oh.
2: And do that.
1: Okay.
2: Now, not for extended periods, but for enough to watch them start to panic. Now, that's psycho.
1: I just want to see the... I don't want you to die, but I want to see the fear in your eyes.
2: Yeah. That's psychotic. So, I mean, there's one example of a few, but...
3: There's something else you did over top of them.
2: I peed on one of my sisters.
3: Well, no, that's not what I was thinking. I hadn't heard that.
2: Oh, there was something else?
1: Don't you hate when you accidentally admit to something we weren't even talking about?
2: I thought that's what you were talking about.
3: I don't remember that one.
2: Oh, no, you're thinking of that, you start to spit and yes. Let the spit come out.
1: Oh, yeah, yeah. The old spit bomb. Yeah,
3: you can't pull the pee back up. You can't pull the pee back up, though.
1: No, that's...
2: No,
3: You really peed on her?
2: Well, I mean, I guess I wouldn't have admitted if it didn't really happen.
3: Damn.
1: 800-821-9970. What did you do to your sibling or your psycho sibling do to you? Blitz, hi, who's this?
4: Hey, this is Bill.
1: Bill.
4: So, this would have been around 83, give or take a few years, but he had me watch The Exorcist at my older brother at a very young age. Oh. And at the end of it, he handcuffed me around the basement support beam and turned off the lights. I was traumatized for years.
1: Oh, left you locked in the basement, handcuffed.
3: With the
1: lights off.
2: Where were your parents? Were they just out for the night?
4: They were out for the night, and he was supposed to be watching me.
2: I'm so mad.
4: I don't know. It might have only been 20 minutes. It felt like an hour.
1: Right.
2: Did he ever, ask for your forgiveness for that or anything? Because that's hardcore. That's worse than peeing on him.
1: Well, yeah, if you make your sibling pee themselves, that's pretty bad. Wow, that's pretty crazy. Ah, man, thanks for the call. I appreciate sharing. Daniel texts in. Says, I cracked my brother's head open with a seatbelt, swinging it from the back seat of the minivan.
2: Oh.
1: Like the metal buckle.
3: Oh, yeah, when they were loose.
1: Bah!
3: Yeah.
1: Right.
2: Oh, that had to hurt.
1: Oh, man.
2: That's way worse than peeing on your sibling.
1: Blitz, hi, who's this?
5: This is Sean.
1: Sean, what did you or your psycho sibling do to each other?
5: My brother, I had arcade games growing up. My brother went and cut the arcade game wires to get back at me, but he ended up shocking the beep out of himself.
2: Oh, boy.
1: That's what you get. What you get, mess with electricity.
5: What did you and your friend do to each other?
3: Oh, that was his radio.
1: I appreciate it, man. Thank you so much. Blitz, hi, who's this?
6: This is Dell.
1: Dell, what did your psycho siblings do to each other?
6: Accident. I tipped over a swing with my nephew.
1: Tipped over a what?
3: Swing.
1: Oh, a swing.
2: Oh,
1: like
6: a swing.
3: The whole swing set?
1: The whole swing set?
6: Yeah.
1: Oh, my.
6: He, I was like, so sorry. Rodney, if you're listening, I'm sorry, buddy. We were like 12
2: years old. Can't say that.
7: Nope. Yeah. It's all right.
2: Well, I think that's a lot worse than pee. Like, oh my God. You would have peed on him.
1: Thank you for the call. Jen says, my sister hit me in the back of the head with a 2x4, causing 8 stitches. Because I let water, I let some water out of her basketball hoop.
7: Definitely worse, Kelly.
1: The base of the basketball hoop. Yeah.
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1: Blitz, hi.
2: Hi. When me and... So I'm the youngest out of five.
1: Okay.
2: My sister and I would try and race to the front door.
3: Yeah.
2: When we get home. And my sister tricked me. And she acted like she was about to open the door. So I opened my door. I went to go jump out while my mom and dad were still moving the car.
1: Oh!
2: And dragged me up the driveway.
1: Oh, no! Wow.
3: Would you have rather her just pee on you?
2: Honestly, probably.
1: Road rash or a little pee-pee? Which one do you want? Appreciate the call. Oh. Thank you so much.
3: Looks like I'm the sanest one of the bunch.
1: Looks to me. Look to me. Blitz, hi. Who's this?
4: Yeah, this is Ray.
1: Ray, what did you and your psycho siblings do to each other?
4: Well, first of all, I probably shouldn't have been babysitting at 13, but my brother and I were throwing batteries at each other.
1: Batteries?
4: Triple-A batteries. And then I hit him pretty good, so it was during the winter, and he actually went over and got the fire poker and threw it at me and it stuck in the door behind the door as I went in it.
1: Fire? No!
3: Oh, you're lucky it didn't stick in you.
1: That's insane.
4: Like all big brothers, I went out and I gave him a big spin and I threw him through our... And we were aggressive, but he went through the wall, the drywall, on the outside of
5: our... Oh, my God.
4: And we had to redecorate our living room when my mom came home.
3: There was a body-shaped hole right through the drywall.
1: And a poker hole through the door. Yeah. Oh,
4: and
1: man.
4: The couch covered it perfect, so she just thought we'd redecorate the house.
1: That's great. Thank you for the call so much. I appreciate
5: it. WWE going on in that place.
1: Let's see. Doug said, my brother and I were fighting, and used to body slam him onto the bed, and one day he got sick of it and chased me with a butcher knife from the kitchen, went into the bedroom, slammed the door, and was holding it shut. My psycho brother was stabbing through the door.
3: Oh, my gosh.
1: What?
3: And you know those construction-grade doors. That probably wasn't that hard
1: to do.
3: No,
1: not at all.
3: Yeah.
1: Not at all. Blitz, hi, who's this?
6: It's Eddie.
1: Eddie, what did you and your psycho siblings do to each other? The S-bombs left and right. All right,
3: okay,
1: try again.
5: Try again, Eddie.
6: So when we was younger, we didn't pee on each other. Let me start that off. But I hit my brother with this rifle, and it's like an old-school Tecumseh rifle. So what'd he do? He picked up a piece of broken glass and stabbed me with it.
5: Oh, my gosh.
1: My.
5: How old?
6: I'm 44. And then
5: back then.
6: Jackass?
5: How old were you then?
3: Buddy.
5: Set it
3: all
5: again.
3: Right. You have one more chance. Three strikes. Go on.
6: Okay. Sorry. You remember the show Jackass?
1: Yes.
6: Okay, so we came up with our own thing called Dumbass.
5: Okay,
1: yeah.
6: Catch each other on fire.
5: Oh my God.
6: In the cars, everything.
3: Woo, boy.
1: I'm so glad I'm not your parents.
6: We never pissed each other, ever.
1: Well, I appreciate the call. Have a great one.
5: But, you know, that 12, 13 age, you don't think about the consequences of what you're doing in
1: no,
5: the moment.
1: No.
5: You just don't.
1: Let's take one more. Blitz, hi, who's this?
7: Rob.
1: Rob, what did you and your psycho siblings do to each other?
7: Oh, my older sister has been a psycho her whole life when we were kids.
3: Wait, brother?
7: She took me and my brother frogs, threw them in a hole, lit them on fire with gasoline, and laughed at us.
1: What?
7: And then when she would babysit us, she would lock us in the dog cages and poke us with sticks and only give us dog food and water.
1: Oh, my God. That sounds like CPS involvement. That doesn't sound like psycho sibling.
3: Now, when does she get out of prison?
1: Right.
7: She should be.
1: I appreciate the call, man. Good Lord.
3: Wow.
1: That is insane. All right, last one here. Let's see one more. Blitz, hi, who's this?
8: Hi, this is Tom. How are you?
1: Good, man. What did you and your psycho siblings do to each other?
8: I put my younger brother in the dryer, and I closed the door, and I turned it on.
1: Oh, you can't turn it on!
3: Man.
1: I've heard of putting them in the dryer before, but you can't turn it on.
8: My mother was not happy.
5: I'll bet.
1: I would say that's an understatement.
3: I mean, it was the gentle cycle, though, wasn't it?
1: like the fluff, no heat at least.
8: He was fluff when he came out, I guess.
3: Yeah.
1: Right, yeah.
3: Oh, my God.
1: Man, that's pretty psycho. Ooh. I appreciate
5: and
1: the call.
5: Yes, Kelly, that's worse than peeing on him.
1: Thank you so much. 5578, my wife's younger sister threw a high heel at her, and it stuck in her forehead.
3: Oh, whoa.
1: What?
3: That is a stiletto.
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0: We've traveled to the future and back to bring you the Morning Blitz Rewind. Rewound from the future.
1: We haven't done this in a while. There was a time period there where every week, every weekend, I was finding these amazing AI remixes of rock songs, and they were doing them in like Motown or 70s funk style, and I was falling in love with all of them. And it had been a minute since I saw a new one, but I just came across a new one, and it fits perfectly because Limp Bizkit is opening up for Metallica, which on my bucket list. It's one band I have not seen yet, the Foo Fighters and Limp Bizkit. I cannot wait to see Limp Bizkit. But someone made

0: I'm so in on this. 100%. I love it. So, yeah, that would be... I would love for one of these bands to get to pick up on this trend and be like, you know what? We should just shock everyone into it. That would be unbelievable. I would lose my mind if they busted this out.
1: Limp Bizkit had been opening with this and closing with it.
0: Yes.
1: So they were doing it because it's such a short song.
0: Yep.
1: And so why not do a version?
0: I think they're still doing that. I saw a video not that long ago. They were doing that. But what's funny is while I was going through, of course, you pull up remixes like this and it pulls up other ones. So not exactly funk versions. But, Kelly, I've got a couple for you. I found two remixes for you.
2: Ooh.
0: That you, I mean, I know, not that you'll love the remixes, but you know the songs.
2: Okay.
0: So I'm going to play them and I want to see if you identify the songs.
2: Okay.
0: All right.
1: No matter which one I do first.
0: Do the
1: one that was a pop song or the one that is a rock song?
0: The one that's a pop song.
1: Okay.
0: Yeah, do the pop song first. All right, here we go.

0: Skid Row.
1: I mean,
2: that could have been a great remake.
1: Yeah. That was a good one.
0: That is, I hear Skid Row all over that.
1: This one I'm questioning. I don't know if you're going to like this one.
2: Okay.
1: This one, I don't know if you, I don't necessarily think you're going to take it personally, but
2: okay.
1: I'm not a huge fan, but we'll see. I'm not a huge fan of the original. I know you are. Uh-oh. So let's see.
0: Oh, I didn't realize that.
1: Yeah. Okay. Let's see how long it takes to identify this one.
2: Okay.
1: Pause it real quick. Pause it.
2: It's like Pulp Fiction.
1: Like a 60s surfer vibe.
0: Psychedelic surf.
1: Yeah, exactly. All right, here we go.

0: I hate it.
1: Oh, no. She's singing it along. I thought she was into it.
0: I love the OG.
2: Right.
0: This is terrible.
2: Yeah. I think if you take a pop song and rock it up, it's better than taking like a full-bore rock song and surfering it up.
0: Yeah.
2: Yeah, I had a feeling this one wasn't really going to fly. But, yeah, I'm going back and putting that Limp Bizkit one on my playlist for sure.
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1: Hey, here's some good news for all the OSU fans out there. If it does happen again, which I'm assuming it probably will, we are going to see a big noon kickoff. I'm assuming either here in Columbus or at another road game.
2: Yeah, like Indiana or something.
1: Something like that. Yeah, for sure. You won't excuse me. You won't have to put up with Dave Portnoy's annoying ass anymore. And I say that as a Michigan fan.
3: You don't like Portnoy?
1: No. No, never have.
3: No.
1: Nope. Sure. I support his love of Michigan as a fellow Michigan fan. I also support the fact that he's done a lot for some small businesses, including many pizzerias right here in Columbus.
3: Yep.
1: But I think he's an annoying a-hole. I don't like him one bit.
3: I haven't seen a whole lot of him, mostly reading about him coming to pizza places here, doing his one bite review or whatever it is. And I know he's from, I've read Barstool. I've been on Barstool, the website, a bunch. And I really, until this started probably a year ago, this back and forth thing where he's had this beef with either Ryan Day or the Buckeyes or whatever. I didn't even know he had anything to do with Barstool. I didn't know who he was, knew nothing about
1: him. He's a founder of Barstool.
3: Yeah, I know, but I didn't even know that at the time.
1: Well, and here's the thing. He shouldn't be on a sports show when you're so biased. I understand being a fan, but everything he said was like, there's Michigan and everyone else. Right. And I'm sorry. If you're a realist, you know that's not true.
3: Right.
1: That's not the fact for any team anymore. So, stop.
3: But what's his deal with Ryan Day?
1: You know, it goes back to being biased. As a huge Michigan fan, he would talk trash about Ohio State and Ryan Day all the time.
3: Okay, yeah, that I get. That's the rivalry. You're talking crap.
1: Yeah, but to do it on Big Noon Kickoff, like on a sports show.
3: Mm-hmm.
1: Do it on your own time. If you're part of a nationally televised sports show, I wouldn't bring that rivalry to the program. Like, Urban Meyer was on Big Noon Kickoff, and they were doing towards the end of the show, they were doing their predictions, and Urban Meyer said, I'll never say go blue, even though I just said it, but he goes, I'm picking Michigan for the win, and I think they're on a upward trend, blah, blah, blah. We saw how that worked out. But that...
3: I got you.
1: Urban Meyer, I agree not saying go blue, but at least you can speak the facts.
3: Yeah, right.
1: Dave Portnoy couldn't speak the facts.
3: You can have fun with the rivalry, but be genuine. Don't, you know...
1: He couldn't speak the facts.
3: But what's that? But he's saying that he's off because of Ryan Day?
1: He's saying because Ohio State, Ryan Day, bitched and moaned to the Big Ten. Apparently... According to Dave Portnoy, threatened Fox. According to Dave Portnoy, Ryan Day and Ohio State threatened Fox and said, if you don't get rid of him, we're not going to be on your show. You're not going to be on your station anymore.
3: Well, that's not up to Ryan Day. I mean, that's a contract Fox has with the Big Ten. There's no Ryan Day has no power over any of that.
1: Again,
3: I'd like to know what evidence. Show me proof that Ryan Day had anything to do with that.
1: Right.
3: That's what I want. No. I think. What is this for, clicks?
1: Most likely.
3: Oh God.
1: Most likely.
3: He's trying to get Ryan Day to say something. That's what it is. Say my name.
1: You know, he's claiming. You know, when he was banned from entering Ohio Stadium last year, he was.
3: That's when I found out about him. Yeah.
1: So will we hear any more about it? Probably not. I think Fox and the Big Ten and Ryan Day and Ohio State are all going to move on. You're just going to hear Dave Portnoy bitching about it. That's about it. So I'm with you in solidarity in this one. Oh, bye-bye, man. Oh, bye-bye.
0: 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Rewound.
4: 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And you go, why? And they're like, that's what rock stars do. And you're like, oh, okay. You mean like Slash and Eric Clapton? And they're like, yes!
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1: Now, I do recommend, if you have the opportunity and there's a movie you really like and you get a chance to see it in 4DX, go. It's pretty cool. It's a pretty cool experience. Sitting in the theater and whatever takes place on screen, they kind of, you know, involve you in it. Your seat might shake. You may get a little, like, water splashed on you, like a little...
2: Is it kind of like the everyday man's sphere experience that we can't go afford? Kind of.
1: Kind of. Because, yeah, if you've seen videos of, like, the Wizard of Oz at the Sphere when they do the tornado scene, they've got things
2: flying around.
1: Yeah.
2: Papers.
1: So I saw Zombieland 2 in 4DX. And, like, when the chainsaw would hit the zombie and the... You get a little water. It's like blood.
2: Oh,
1: you get, like, a little water splash on you. Or when they had a group of zombies walking around, all of a sudden you're like, oh, what is that smell? It was like rotted flesh. So you're watching the zombies on the screen and you're smelling the zombies.
2: I think maybe I'd go see Willy Wonka. And that's what I want to smell.
1: Or when they were driving, like your seat would, you know, bounce up and down and vibrate.
2: That's pretty
1: cool. Yeah. So I guess there has been a huge, you know, kind of online want. And that want is ladies want to see that new movie Wicker in 4DX.
2: I don't want to see it in any DX.
1: Which?
3: Why?
2: Because it looks like the stupidest thing I've ever seen in my
3: women
2: life.
3: Women are going
2: I'm
3: really
2: insulted
3: crazy
2: by it.
1: It looks so
3: movie.
1: Dumb.
2: Do you want to tell me that why I feel like it is so insulting that you think that this is what women want in the movies? And apparently it is.
1: Yeah.
2: Because it's all that I see on TikTok. People talking about, oh, I can't wait. Are you that? Come on. Have some self-respect.
3: I guess I don't know. I haven't seen the movie, so.
1: Well, it's if you've seen the trailer.
3: I've seen the trailer.
1: Basically, a kind of basic fisherwoman. That's her job. She's a fisherwoman. She goes to the town's basket maker, the basket weaver, and says, make me a husband. So he weaves together a bunch of wicker and makes a man. And apparently, this man made out of wicker has got some wood. some real wood.
3: Doesn't that mean they're splinters?
1: And that's what I would think.
3: Well,
1: and women are going nuts over the trailer. Well, now they have announced they are going to do a 4DX movie.
2: Gosh, what does that entail?
1: That's the question.
3: Vibrating seats?
1: Because if you've seen the UK trailer, they show wicker wood. Like, they show it. And there are scenes.
3: Oh, really?
1: Oh, yeah. And there are scenes.
2: Is it like it's coming at you in the 4DX?
1: Literally. Literally.
2: Ew.
1: Close your eyes.
2: Yuck.
1: Because it's coming at you.
2: Women, do not pay for this.
1: So the question is now, what is going to happen for the physical effects of the 4DX?
2: Oh.
1: Are we talking motion seats? Are we talking vibration? Are we talking water? Are we talking scents? What is going to happen? But I would not want to be the 17-year-old theater employee that has to clean up after that showing. If you want to go, one night and one night only, October 28th.
3: One night?
1: Yep.
3: Damn.
1: That's it, October 28th. I don't know where the 4DX theater is around here. I don't know if we have one or not.
2: There is one.
1: But if you want to go ahead and get your tickets now.
2: Women, please demand more of Hollywood, will you?
1: Wicker, the 4D experience.
2: Give me something as smart and intelligent, a good story. I don't need a wicker man having sex with a real woman. That is just weird, all right? It's not right. And I stand 10 toes down on that opinion.
1: Wife comes home covered in sap.
4: You whore.
1: Sap and twigs just stuck to her face. Okay, October 28th, go see Wicker in 4DX.
0: Ooh, this has got Blitz all over it.

0: It's the Morning Blitz Rewind.
1: All right, Kelly, I need you to have multiple jokes ready because this conversation may go nowhere and you may have to kill some time for us.
2: Okay.
1: Because I had a random thought yesterday, and it's never happened to me, but I want to know if it's ever happened to anyone. As I mentioned when we started the show, I took the 14-year-old to see Avengers Endgame Encore last night. And Nora took the 17-year-old to see Smashing Pumpkins last night. And so we got home at about 8:30 or so. And I asked him to take Birdie out because I wanted to start the process to go to bed. It was already a little later than normal for me.
2: Yeah.
1: And so I wanted to start that whole process, knowing I was already going to have an issue getting to sleep because I can't fall asleep when Nora's not there. But I had myself some peanut M&Ms and some movie popcorn while we were at the movie. And
2: love it.
1: You know,
2: perfect. Sweet and salty.
1: Yeah, delicious. But also for my intestinal system, that causes a trip to the restroom. So we got home. He's letting Birdie out. And the first thing I have to do is go to the bathroom. And I'm sitting there, and a thought crossed my mind. We talked about, a few months ago, a scenario where you're on an airplane, and the airplane is either, like, screaming down the runway or, like, taking off, or maybe coming into its final descent, right? And all of a sudden, you get hit, and you're like,
3: oh,
1: I gotta go. I gotta go right now.
2: Yeah.
1: I don't care if I'm put on the no-fly list. I'm not gonna poop in my airplane seat. I'm gonna run to the bathroom. And I wonder if anyone had ever done that before. But here's my thought. Has anyone ever been...

0: mid-poop, and then an emergency happens? Like, what if Adam fell down the stairs, right? He was going from the bedroom upstairs, and he wanted to get a glass of water, and he fell down the stairs. Or
1: I'll be right there.
0: Yeah, I don't know. Whatever could happen.

0: Are you running down the hallway, leaving a trail? Are you just pushing and as fast as you can? And what are you doing in that scenario?
1: I feel like you clench up.
2: Yeah.
1: Immediately. However, I would say if we could go by the old airline adage where you take care, you put the oxygen mask on yourself first before you can help anybody else. I gotta finish up some business here before I can help you.
0: Right. I'll be here. Hold on.
1: Hold on.
0: 1 second.
1: Just a minute.
0: You ever been in that scenario, Thick?
2: I can't remember being in that situation, but I think it's going to depend on the severity of the emergency. If I have 30 seconds or a minute.
0: Uh-huh. But you don't know.
2: That's true.
0: You're behind closed doors, yeah, and all you hear is commotion.
2: Yeah, he falls down the steps, man. You know, 30 seconds might be the difference in saving somebody's life.
0: Could be.
2: I don't know. But, I mean, yeah, I'm probably just going to pull him up and go, and I'm going to have an itchy butt till I can tend to
0: right,
2: that.
0: Right, right. Yeah,
2: gotta
0: yeah.
2: deal with
0: yeah.
2: the emergency.
0: That's exactly what I thought. I was like, man, am I running through here?
2: What else do you do?
0: All kinds of bacon and eggs in the underwear? Like, what is happening? Because you can't take the time to stop down. And
2: no. On the plane, there's not really no emergency there. I mean, seatbelt sign be damned.
0: Right.
2: I'm going to run to the bathroom on the plane. That's not going to hurt anybody.
0: Evan says nothing is stopping me mid-procedure.
2: Mid-procedure.
0: Okay.
1: I don't know, man. It's like, am I going to really be of that great of help in the next minute?
0: Okay. John's been through it. John says, I have a one-year-old son. And I was in the bathroom after we went to a Mexican buffet, releasing the demons.
1: Oh.
0: Thank you, John. And of course, he's now climbing on everything and ends up falling off the couch. I had to run off the toilet mid-fudge butt.
1: Ew, gross.
0: 800-821-9970.
1: How tricky is it, though, for the IBS peeps? You know, you're already having a tough time.
0: Right.
1: And, you know, oh, boy.
0: Let's see. Mike says, hemorrhoids be damned. I'm evacuating my bowels with full force, pulling my pants up and dealing with the emergency.
1: Okay. Evan says, nothing stopping me mid-procedure. Nothing.
0: Aw.
1: Sorry. Did you already say that?
0: It's been a while.
2: It wasn't
1: I'm so
2: me.
1: Sorry.
2: It's been a long time since that bell got ringed.
0: Yeah. Let's see. Aaron says, I live across the street from my parents' house. 3 years ago, my dad passed away of cancer. My mom messaged me at 10:30 p.m. and told me, and then got upset when I wasn't there right away because I had to get dressed. Oh, so you were just you weren't even pooping. You were just not there in time. That's very unfortunate. You got in trouble from your mom or that.
1: Jake says he works construction, and they got they tagged an unmarked gas line, like punctured it, I guess, while the foreman was in the port-a-john.
0: Oh,
1: I gotta know what happened.
0: Yeah. As the foreman, what do you do?
1: Oops. Allison says, I have IBS. The emergency has to wait until I'm done.
0: And yeah, see, there's
1: nothing you can do.
0: That would just be an awful, awful scenario. Yeah, if I hear a digga, and like I'm opening the door, what happened?
1: Yeah.
0: Like I'm not jumping up
1: Let's
0: right away.
1: Let's have a conversation first.
0: Yeah. I will have a full-blown conversation. And if he's still responding to me, I know I have time to clean up and put my pants on.
1: Yeah.
0: Like
1: right.
0: Sprained broken ankle.
1: Right.
0: I'll be there in a second. Let's see.
2: You got to read Amanda's.
0: We sleep in the nudes. I woke up to use the bathroom. Saw some intruder come through the door at midnight doing this. It literally scared the poop out of me. See, that was one of the thoughts I had while I was there. It was either falling down the stairs or someone's like breaking in and he's in the kitchen and he starts screaming.
1: Well, everything's going to happen faster.
0: Right.
1: Like,
0: I mean, because I sleep in the nude as well, Amanda. I get it.
2: I'll start keeping a gun in the bathroom after reading that text.
0: I have the baseball bat right there. The baseball bat right there. And so if someone breaks in and comes into the bedroom, they're going to have two baseball bats coming at them.
1: Oh, Nora has one too. I know, I got it.
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1: Make sure they understand they're playing somebody different tonight. They're playing the Buckeyes. They're playing the Ohio State Buckeyes.
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3: That's right, it's another Friday. Looking forward to another game. Another game you should be able to sit back and enjoy with not a lot of stress in your life, as Ohio State is favored by 34.5 right now against Maryland. Maryland not looking like anything special. In fact, have they won? No, they haven't even won a game, have they, Jeff?
4: Well, they're 2-3.
3: Oh, 2-3. I'm sorry. Yeah. I was looking at the Big Ten standings. Yeah,
4: you know, it's crazy when they got going in their season. By the way, good morning, everybody.
5: Morning.
4: They started out playing some guy named Hampton. I don't know if that's a man or a city or a town or a college, but they beat Hampton. They played UConn, and they also had Virginia Tech. So they won the first two. And then they lost against Virginia Tech, lost to UCLA big, 54-3. And last week, they actually had the undefeated Nebraska Cornhuskers down early in the game and then threw like two pick sixes in the second half and lost to Nebraska late in that game, 48-23.
3: What's going on with that school, 5-0?
4: Unbelievable.
3: What is Nebraska doing?
4: Well, that's what I was gonna bring up, that you start looking at the Big Ten and the natural powers in the Big Ten. At this stage, you'd be saying,
5: yeah,
4: where's Michigan, where's Penn State? And you got to go way down the line to be able to find those two programs. But at the very top, you got Nebraska, Indiana, UCLA, Minnesota, Wisconsin. The hell is that?
3: That is not something that we have said in many, many, many years.
4: Exactly. And it won't last forever because you'll eventually consume one another. In fact, this week, Indiana on the road at Nebraska. And I want you to try these spreads on for just a moment. And tell me what you think about this. Indiana, top, you know, one of the top-ranked programs in the country. Nebraska undefeated at home. Nebraska's getting 7.5. That doesn't seem like enough with Indiana on the going to play.
3: Yeah.
4: I mean, that's crazy. Here's another one. UCLA in Oregon. All right? UCLA surprised everybody. Oregon. Yeah. They still don't have their quarterback back, but you know, you've got the Dylan Raiola, who has been able to step in and
5: from
4: do
5: Nebraska.
4: What he's doing. UCLA is getting 11.5. They're undefeated, going up against Oregon with a backup quarterback. And this is one.
5: Oregon's favored by 11.5.
4: Oregon is giving UCLA 11.5. Yes, and here's the other one. USC goes to Penn State. Now, the record of Big Ten teams going west to east is not very good.
5: Right.
4: They have not figured out how to travel to the East Coast yet. They really struggle doing that. Penn State got beat last week soundly by Northwestern.
5: Yeah.
4: Northwestern rushed the ball for over 400 yards against the Penn State defense.
5: In that nice new stadium of theirs.
4: USC's a 1.5-point favorite against Penn State.
3: Wow.
4: Underdog against Penn State. But it's a whiteout. It's a night game. Is the environment enough to make up for the fact that Penn State really does suck?
5: We know it can be.
4: We've been there.
5: Yeah.
4: Yeah. It's a pretty special environment.
3: Well, I hope so, because Michigan's got Penn State next week. So I'm hoping that they just get demolished. As of right now, it's an afternoon game, 3:30 game.
4: So give me a little feedback on what's happening up north in this bye week. What are they doing?
3: Hopefully giving Carr reps on Team 1 so he starts against Penn State.
4: That seems to be
3: I'll tell you what.
4: Are you done?
3: This. I'm done. I'm done.
4: It's over.
3: Yeah.
5: I've heard of smaller Michigan fans. They're ready to move on from Underwood. Yeah. I'm just like, what happened?
3: You can only give so much time.
5: I know.
3: And believe me, I've said it before. When before I moved here, I worked in Ann Arbor. I did a Michigan pregame show for 2 years. I got to meet Bryce twice when he was,
4: high school kid.
3: Yeah. Nicest kid ever.
5: Sure.
3: Down to earth. Unbelievable, an amazing athlete, but man, you got to make better decisions.
5: Yeah, he's very physically gifted, but his football IQ is not.
4: And he's also got that bag of money that gives him that comfort zone.
5: Right.
4: That it doesn't matter what I do. I don't have to give any of this back.
3: Looking at last week's game, I am just hoping Michigan gets into the Tostitos Taco Chip Bowl. I mean, I don't even know if they're going to be bowl eligible. It's not looking good.
4: Yeah,
3: anyway,
4: it's a little scary the way things are going.
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6: 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You go, I want to do bad shit.
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0: 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This is Blitz Rock. The Blitz.

0: corporate figured no one would be up at this time of day, so it's the Morning Blitz Rewind.
1: That Ohio State-Iowa game last week, guys, one we can really be proud of in terms of how quickly we started in that game on the road in a hostile environment. Kenyatta Jackson on the opening drive with a strip sack comes up with the football. Ohio State starts their first drive at the 13-yard line. It was the first team this year to score on their opening drive against Iowa all season long. Now, it was a 13-yard drive, but you created that opportunity on the road, and that set the tone for the rest of the game.
2: Is Kenyatta okay?
1: He's fine.
2: Okay.
1: He came back in.
2: I hadn't seen anything this week about his
1: injury. He came back in. The only question for Ohio State, because the availability reports now are posted on Wednesday each week,
2: right,
1: as opposed to 2 hours before kickoff, and two of the Buckeye receivers, McEwen, and there's one other receiver that
2: not
1: is
2: Innes.
1: Brandon Innes.
2: Oh, it isn't.
1: Both are questionable for the game. So you got Jeremiah Smith. By the way, Kelly, show off that beautiful chest of yours.
3: Oh, my God.
1: Oh, that's... No, look at it.
4: Look at it. Look
5: HR!
4: At
5: HR!
1: Let me see the full goat.
2: Kelly is about 18 shades
5: of
2: red.
5: Did you see the full goat?
1: She's got a Jeremiah Smith.
2: I know.
1: The full breath of it.
5: The full what?
1: Breath. I love it.
3: It's not that impressive.
1: No, you're going Jeremiah Smith on me.
3: All day, baby.
1: That is awesome.
3: Number four.
1: I love it.
2: It's not that impressive.
1: Jeremiah Smith goes for 200 yards receiving 2 weeks in a row.
2: We're going to have a wide receiver Heisman winner. I don't think there's any doubt about it.
1: Well, is it too early, too fast?
2: No.
1: For the push for him doing the Heisman pose at Iowa?
5: He did catch some flack from some people.
1: I know, and rightfully so.
5: He's doing it way too much.
1: And I think it's way too early.
5: Yeah.
1: All right? And he's got the statistics are there.
2: Yeah.
1: And assuming he stays healthy,
2: yeah,
1: he'll be the next guy to win the Heisman since Devontae Adams was, I guess, the last receiver
2: for Bama
1: to do it. And he did it back in 2020, the COVID year.
5: You're not counting Hunter as the two-way player?
1: No. Did he
5: win? He won.
2: Yeah.
1: From
2: Colorado?
1: Yeah, but he was a two-way player, not two-way, just a receiver.
5: Right.
2: Yeah, he's a cornerback.
1: But as a true receiver only, the last guy to win was Devontae Adams. And so it would be unusual for a non-quarterback to win it.
5: And I wonder how much, you know, if you look at one game when it comes down to it at the end of the year, because Ole Miss's quarterback crapped the bed last week.
1: Exactly.
5: And is that going to affect, because he was the front runner for a long time.
1: Absolutely.
5: And is that going to affect voting at all?
1: When
5: Jeremiah Smith continues on the trend that he's on.
1: When you look at Ohio State's schedule and what they've got left, there are plenty of opportunities for him to have Heisman moments or failures, all right? Because you've got to go on the road at Indiana. You've got to go on the road after a bye week to USC. You've got Oregon at home, and you play the team up north at the end of the year. So there's more ranked opponents on Ohio State's schedule than anybody else in the country for the remaining second half of the season. So they're going to have their hands full the rest
5: of
1: the way.
5: If there's any argument, and this is what's upsetting about being a Michigan fan, is we have got a nationally top 10 ranked defense. Offense can't do
1: There are two sides to the equation.
5: Yeah.
1: Yes.
5: Now,
2: I was just gonna tell you, Ryan Day's press conference this week, it was mostly about the Iowa game. There was some stuff mixed in about freshmen and transfers adjusting. I never heard a word about Maryland. In fact, the name Maryland was never mentioned once during his press conference.
1: Not by the reporters.
2: Nobody.
1: And not by him.
2: No. Never mentioned this opponent.
1: That's interesting.
5: Now, but I do want to bring that up because you were kind of mentioning Ohio State's schedule, and you never want to skip over a game. Any coach will tell you, we're looking at this week and this week only. However, when you are favored by 34.5 points, you know kind of going in what you should expect.
1: Yes.
5: But looking ahead, you have the defending national champions on the road next week. So what does that do for this week's game, this week's preparation, this week's mentality? Again, not wanting to look ahead, don't want to skip over any games, but you know what's coming next week.
1: Yeah, I think
5: change your game plan preparation?
1: I think they got to pay attention to the attitude of the team and where their focus is this week. Are they practicing well in terms of getting better? because that's the only thing Ryan Day talks about. We don't judge our football team by our opponent. We judge it by our performance. And so that tape doesn't lie. When they get up on Sunday morning after the Maryland game, they're going to be able to look at each position group and say, did you do what you needed to do? Did you improve in preparation for this big game coming up?
5: I mean, obviously, we all know in a blowout, they start putting in other players, but...
1: You're going to see a lot of different formations. You're going to see a lot of different things. They want to move Jeremiah Smith around as much as they can in different areas of the field and different routes that he's going to be running. The one new thing that popped out last week, guys, it was kind of surprising, was the Wildcat.
2: Yeah.
1: Kelly, you know what the Wildcat is, don't you?
3: Yeah.
1: You want to take over this sec? Talk about the Wildcat.
3: Okay, well, it means when something about the center and something about it's wild.
1: Yes.
3: Something about being wild.
1: It starts with the center. Uh-huh. You are absolutely right. Because what happens is that quarterback, that normal quarterback, his name is Julian Sayin.
3: Okay.
1: Right? Julian Sayin lines up like he's taking the snap.
3: Yeah.
1: And all of a sudden he goes in motion. He disappears. Well, who's he going to snap it to? They got a running back there. All right, so they're going to snap it to the running back, and he's going to run it. He's certainly not a quarterback, but he is the Wildcat. All right,
3: okay.
1: That's what that's all about. And the first time they did it, they pooped right down their leg. I mean, it went nowhere.
5: If you're not used to it.
1: It went nowhere. And Ryan Day talked about the fact that they had spent so much time that week

0: preparing for this. They thought it was going to be perfect, but they did get a chance. They did get a chance to do it at the end of the game, and it worked much better. But those are the kinds of things, Goose, that you throw in there.
1: Right.
0: Just to make sure that they've got to spend 5 or 10 minutes in preparation the next week.
2: Okay, time to check our musical scratch-off ticket. Oh, look at this. You won some new rock.

0: Can't stop the spirits when I need you. This life is more than just a read through.
1: You're listening to the Morning Blitz Rewind.
2: How did we do last week, Thick? You did come up with a big win.
3: Yep. Final score was, 31-14?
4: It was. And with a prediction of 28-17, Jeff Logan.
3: Go! Hey! Oh! That means Kelly, Quinn, and I are two wins each.
4: Two wins each.
3: That's the rest of you, well, you took Texas.
2: I did take Texas.
3: So you've got that win. Mm-hmm. So there's only one ofer in the bunch.
4: Yep.
3: Ooh. Wow.
4: I've been so close.
5: You'll get it this week.
3: Yeah. Well, maybe you need to...
4: I was second. I'm like second every week. I'm second closest every week.
3: Do you have a shirt in that size for him to wear?
4: I know.
3: Do you have one that's in his size?
5: No, I don't.
4: A what?
3: Her chest. A chest. Oh. In your size. I'm just... Kelly, you're
5: so
3: looking...
5: not a 34B, we're talking...
3: Oh, I was... No. Excuse me.
5: Yeah,
3: now I'm getting red. All right, so Buckeyes...
2: I know, 30... Jeff Logan's over here talking about Kelly's Wildcat. And,
3: it's
2: just...
4: I did love Ryan Day when they asked him about the 52-yard pass Julian threw to Jeremiah Smith in double coverage, and he really didn't like it. He said, but I can't be upset because he didn't make a wrong decision. And he said, if Jeremiah Smith is in single coverage, he's open. If Jeremiah Smith is in double coverage, he's sort of open. If he's in triple coverage, then he's covered. But so he was double covered, so he's sort of open.
3: He's sort of open. There are no 50-50 balls with Jeremiah Smith.
4: Right.
3: They're 90-10s.
2: Yeah.
3: Right?
2: Yeah,
3: that seems to be the case.
2: Absolutely.
3: Buckeyes, 34.5-point favorite in this thing. Buckeyes will take care of business. I don't know how you get 43 points in a football game. I don't know what the combination of that is without ever putting the kicker on the field, because I don't ever want to see that kid on the field again. 43 points for Ohio State, 10 for the Terrapins. We will get our second turtle of the season with a win over Maryland. 43-10.
5: All right, me? 59-7, Buckeyes.
3: Wow, that's a roll.
2: Big.
3: That
5: big.
3: Is a roll. Goose.
2: Okay. I do think you're going to take a big lead, start trading players out towards the end of the game. It'll slow down. I am going to go 38-10.
3: All right. Like it.
5: Wait. Who's winning?
2: Ohio State.
5: Oh, okay.
3: All right. Just want to make sure.
5: I just want to hear you say it.
4: Sure. What did you say, Kelly?
5: I said 59-7.
4: Okay. Man. So she gave him that field goal. So she's going to see that kicker.
3: There could be any combination. Lots of safe, maybe safeties.
4: But the thing is he won't make it, so they're only going to score 56.
3: And
4: we're only giving up 3.
3: All right.
4: 56-3.
5: Are you Price's riding me right now?
4: No, not at all.
3: He went kicker on you, though. He went kicker.
4: You picked a field goal. I had it 56. You took it.
5: Because, that's okay. I'm just trying to protect my terrain.
4: If they score anything from 59 and up, you've got it.
2: Now, I do want to.

0: report on Thick's accuracy as he printed out the information for the game. OSU favored by 34.5.
1: Yes.
0: Over under is 55.5. And initially, it was reported that the weather is going to be partly cloudy and a high of 74. But apparently, that changed this morning. So Thick thought it was very important to take a pen and scratch out partly and write in mostly. So it's going to be mostly cloudy. Not partly cloudy.
1: Doesn't that change the whole deal?
0: I mean, you got to be accurate.
1: Can we go again? Can we go again?
0: Got to be. Yeah, we're going to change your scores now because it goes from partly cloudy to mostly cloudy.
2: Which will have zero impact on the game.
1: All right. Zero impact. Hey, good being with you guys.
0: Jeff, thank you
1: so
0: much.
1: Kelly, great shirt.
3: Thank you.
1: That is awesome. Go Jeremiah Smith.
3: Go Jeremiah Smith.
1: 300-yard games in a row.
2: Heisman, baby.
1: Never been done. At Ohio State University.
0: Wow.
1: He is the Triple Crown winner, leader of yards, catches, and touchdowns in the history of Ohio State football, and he's done it in less than 2.5 years.
4: Might be in the history of the country.
1: Might be college football.
0: Yeah, that is ridiculous.
1: Been pretty special. Guys,
0: yeah, thank you so much.
1: Go Bucks.
2: Go Bucks.
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ACDC for Lewis Center on the Blitz. Good morning. It's Ronnie. How are you? On the way from Ashes to New, their latest, I for You. 800-821-9970. A little overcast today, or as Thick Rick put it yesterday, mostly cloudy because he scratched out partly. Freaking hilarious. I have got Five Finger Death Punch tickets to give away. Five Finger Death Punch, bringing the pain to Nationwide Arena October 21st, my friend. And I'm sending you to the show.

0: Don't miss AFI with Choir Boy at Newport Music Hall on October 14th. 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

it's Buckeye Saturday, but I gotta say, how about them Blue Jackets? 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

Buckeye Saturday. What's going on, Blitz Nation? I got Bad Omens coming up, Shinedown, Rage Against the Machine, had a request for Linkin Park and Rob Zombie, Autumn Kings with Gone, Gone, Gone on the Blitz.

0: 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Hey, it's Ronnie. All right, Rob Zombie, thank you for the text, 800-821-9970. Jamie, hi. Appreciate you, man. Thanks for reaching out. I'm in here lonely. I'm the only one in the building today. Like, nobody. Nobody's here to keep me entertained. But I got Blitz Nation. Thanks so much. Keep them coming, 800-821-9970. I got a little treat for you a little later on this hour. Interstate Love Song. It's a live version of Scott Weiland from his solo posthumous live album that will be coming out with details on the way. Right now, I've got, Lenny Kravitz next.
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0: Finger Death Punch with Cody Jinx and Eva Under Fire, October 21st at Nationwide Arena. 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

Man, I've got a special treat for y'all in just a little bit, right after Smashing Pumpkins and Bad Omens. Scott Weiland, he's got a first ever live album that's going to be released on October 23rd. Live stuff, Interstate Love Song, coming up in about 7 with Bad Omens. 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

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The album captures Weiland's 2009 solo tour recorded in support of his Happy in Galoshes record. It's a live performance video of STP's beloved Interstate Love song that's available over at theblitz.com on my blog page. If you want to go check it out, it's been released ahead of the launch. Originally issued as a limited record store exclusive on blue vinyl, the October 23rd release will also include a new red vinyl edition. 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The 9-track album features STP classics, including Vaseline, Unglued, Interstate Love Song. Meanwhile, STP, now fronted, of course, by Jeff Guth, head out on a tour supporting Godsmack in September. ScottWeiland.com. You can order that live album if you want for yourself or somebody that you know that is a ginormous STP or Scott Weiland fan. 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

Thank you for the text request, Ashley. 800-821-9970. Good afternoon. It's Ronnie, 3 days grace. Pearl Jam coming up in just a little bit. It's Ohio State homecoming. And they are set to take on Maryland, hosting at the stadium, the Ohio Stadium, at 4:15. Such an odd time for a start. Got 3 days grace coming up, Pearl Jam. And this is also odd. A national survey of 1,013 U.S. adults found that 64% of Gen Z responders have tried at least one spiritual or psychic practice to improve their love lives. Nearly one in five Gen Z participants paid for a spell or ritual through platforms like Etsy or TikTok. Motivations differed by age. 22% of Gen Z wanted a relationship to improve, while older adults cited mostly curiosity. Okay. Among Gen Z who tried these methods, 46% said they worked at least somewhat. Despite the mystical interest, therapy ranked highest for dating trust, with 38%.

0: 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Tarot cards were the most popular method tried, and nearly a third of all respondents admitted they would keep their spiritual dating habits secret from a potential partner. Well, yeah, because they don't want to get put under a spell. They don't want to think they're under a spell. Although the pictures on the tarot cards are super pretty.
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Good afternoon. It's Ronnie Hunter. I got a text message on the text lines from John, my friend. He lives in Florida. He said, it looks like y'all might get wet today. The remnant of the hurricane will be around Columbus around 2 o'clock. The tail end is past us. A few puffy clouds and sunshine here. Be careful. Listen to you next week. Love you, too. So, yeah, so we've got a little bit of that hurricane rain coming our way. We've got the Buckeyes.

0: game starting at 4:15. Shout out to you, John. Let's see, who else on my text lines today keeping me company? You guys are the best. John Bennett, Sean Swain, Corey Hutchinson, also Brian Van. I'm not messing up your last name, so we're just going to go with Brian Van P. Kevin Castle, nice to hear from you. Hi, Erica. Rick Stoner, Mandy, Jill Fitzer, William Longo, Rich Conrad, Vinny, Michael, thanks for keeping me company. Rebecca, Doug, always nice to hear from you. And that silly pickle that you left in the studio. It's been a lonely 4 hours. No, I'm just kidding. That was just gross. Nickelback is coming up next with Rattle the Cage. You've got a chance to win tickets to their newly announced show at The Shot, Saturday, February 13th. Tickets go on sale on the 16th at Ticketmaster. But the Morning Blitz, Goose, Kelly, and Thick are going to get you hooked up with tickets for that. So make sure you're listening in to win. I think they also have Tom Segura tickets as well. I'll be back to Monday, 3 to 7. 3 to 7, I will have Five Finger Death Punch tickets for you for their show at Nationwide Arena October 21st. We'll give those away during the big ass chunk of Nonstop Blitz Rock. I'm the Hunter. It's time for me to prowl. Love you bad. Go Bucks! Bye.
1: 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And you go, why? And they're like, that's what rock stars do. And you're like, oh, okay. You mean like Slash and Eric Clapton? And they're like, yes.
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0: Guns N' Roses, welcome to the jungle on The Blitz. Hey, it's Siggy. 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

0: Queens of the Stone Age, No One Knows on The Blitz. Hey, it's Siggy. 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
1: 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So Cage the Elephant is currently working on their 7th studio album. 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

0: Stone Temple Pilots plush on the Blitz. Hey, it's Siggy. So I know it's spooky season, but let's talk about acoustic blitzness for a second. 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

0: 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Black Sabbath, Faith No More, Bad Omens, and so much more to come this hour. Keep it here. 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

0: Incubus, Wish You Were Here on The Blitz. Hey, it's Siggy. So I love concerts. 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

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Stay tuned. But first, here's Let Down, Do It for the Love on The Blitz.

0: Pearl Jam, Yellow Ledbetter on 99.7 The Blitz. Hey, it's Siggy. So you are someone you know likes Nickelback. You know the band that everybody loves to hate? 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Hey, it's Siggy. 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

H-I-O, our Buckeyes are killing it against Maryland right now. It's Glenda. I have Shinedown, Chevelle, and Ozzy coming your way this hour. And I'm going to let you know all about the Blitzball concert series right after Never Tell and Sleep Theory with Break the Silence on the Blitz.

Rock Station 99.7 The Blitz, Never Tell in Sleep Theory. It's Glenda. How the hell are you doing? Happy Saturday night. Our Buckeyes are up right now, so you know it's going to be a great night when that's going on. But I want you to know I officially hit that age where I move ever so slightly and I hurt my back. I did it last night. I just moved. I barely moved. And I felt that pain. So if you ever ask yourself, what age does that start happening? 37, I think that's what's going to do it for me. So hopefully I get to make it out to

0: these shows, because the Blitz Fall Concert Series is coming up, and join the Blitz for these great shows. We have three shows left. We're four shows down already, thanks to Magnolia Thunder Pussy Records. The Blitz, we're going to be presenting Five Finger Death Punch with Cody Jinx and Eva Under Fire for 20 years of Five Finger Death Punch Tour. I cannot believe it's been 20 years already. 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And to the rest of them, we have three, like I said, coming up still, thanks to Magnolia Thunder Pussy Records. 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
1: 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"You mean like Slash and Eric Clapton?" 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

They just announced the Reflections Tour. They'll be hitting Ohio March 16th. 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

0: Chevelle on your rock station, 99.7 The Blitz. It's Glenda. Now, how cool is this? So Greta Van Fleet, they decided to do three intimate shows in Nashville at the Basement, which is one of the coolest places ever. I used to live there, and I loved it so much. But they were only charging $20 a ticket for one of those shows. And one of those shows were tonight. I think they did one a few weeks ago, and then they have one coming up the 17th. So I wish I could be there, but that's okay because they're coming here, and you could be going because the Blitz were presenting Greta Van Fleet Into the Beginning Tour over at Nationwide Arena Friday, July 16th. Those tickets don't even go on sale until this Thursday, October 15th at 10 a.m. over at Ticketmaster.com. But you could start listening this Monday to Tess in the midday for your chance to score a pair of tickets so you can go catch Greta Van Fleet from your rock station 99.7 The Blitz. Blackstone Cherry coming up next.
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